You've just heard the Symphony No. 2, the Resurrection Symphony, by Gustav Mahler. The soloists were soprano Heidi Stober and mezzo-soprano Sasha Cook, and Esa-Pekka Salonen led the San Francisco Symphony and Symphony Chorus in the final performance of his tenure as the symphony's music director. The San Francisco Symphony has recorded Mahler's second twice, in 1992 under former music director, now conductor, laureate Herbert Blumstedt, and in 2004 with former music director, now music director laureate Michael Tilson Thomas, as part of the symphony's award-winning Mahler cycle. And now Esa-Pekka Salonen and tonight's soloists are joined on stage by Jenny Wong, chorus director of the San Francisco Symphony. Soprano Heidi Stober grew up in Waukesha, Wisconsin, and attended Lawrence University and New England Conservatory. She continued her professional training as a member of the Houston Grand Opera Studio and now resides in Berlin. She made her San Francisco Symphony debut on New Year's Eve 2012 and has been a regular guest of San Francisco Opera, as well as Deutsche Oper Berlin and the Met. Mezzo-soprano Sasha Cook is a graduate of Rice University and the Juilliard School. She's sung at the Met, San Francisco Opera, English National Opera, Seattle Opera, Opéra National de Bordeaux, and Grand Théâtre de Lisieux, among others, and with more than 80 symphony orchestras worldwide, including many performances and several recordings with the San Francisco Symphony. Heidi Stober and Sasha Cook are now back out on stage with Esa-Pekka Salonen, who is going around the orchestra, shaking hands as he asks all of the sections to stand for their own bows. Recordings of Michael Tilson

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Recorded live at Davies Symphony Hall in May of 2010, Michael Tilson Thomas leads the San Francisco Symphony in Claude Debussy's La Mer.

0: You've just heard La Mer, the Sea, by Claude Debussy. Michael Tilson Thomas led the San Francisco Symphony. Michael Tilson Thomas has recorded this work with the Philharmonia Orchestra for Sony Classical. Once again, Michael Tilson Thomas out on stage, accepting the applause from the Davies Symphony Hall audience. When La Mer was first performed in 1905, many of Debussy's admirers were shocked by its unfamiliarity. They felt that he had left behind what commentator Michael Steinberg calls the mist-washed, unmuscular delicacy which they had most admired. One of France's leading critics felt it was the first step towards an Americanized Debussy, horrors, and Puccini called it Debussy's own revolt against Debussyism.
1: You've been listening to a broadcast concert of the San Francisco Symphony from Davies Symphony Hall, featuring the Symphony No. 2, The Resurrection Symphony by Gustav Mahler. The soloists were soprano Heidi Stober and mezzo-soprano Sasha Cook, and Esa-Pekka Salonen led the San Francisco Symphony and Symphony Chorus in the final performance of his tenure as the symphony's music director. These broadcast concerts are produced by the San Francisco Symphony and music director Esa-Pekka Salonen, president Priscilla B. Geislin, and chief executive officer Matthew Spivey. This broadcast was recorded by John Johansson and edited by Jason O'Connell, and the program notes were adapted from those written by Jenny Judge and Michael Steinberg. National syndication of these concerts is provided by the WFMT Radio Network, and don't forget that you can visit the Symphony online and find out more about the programs, the artists, and the orchestra at sfsymphony.org. This is Rick Malone. 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

0: It's one of opera's grandest spectacles. Verdi's Aida is captivating right from the start, with intimate arias, dramatic duets, triumphant marches, and memorable choruses. I'm Lisa Flynn. We're heading to the Opéra Bastille in Paris for Verdi's masterpiece. I hope you'll be listening.
1: 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Good evening, I'm Sammy Griffith, and welcome to A Little Night Music. I'll be with you for the next 2 hours, playing music so you can rest easy. Coming up this hour, music by Felix Mendelssohn, as well as William Byrd and Enrique Granados. We'll begin this hour with music by Scott Joplin, the King of Ragtime. This is a piano rag that he wrote in 1904 and dedicated to a young woman that would later become his wife. We'll hear a performance of Chrysanthemum by pianist Benjamin Loeb.

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0: Up next, music by Felix Mendelssohn. This is a string symphony that he wrote right about the age of 14. He wrote a total of 13 string symphonies while he was studying with Carl Zelter, who had him studying the great classical composers such as C.P.E. Bach, Mozart, and Haydn. Not surprisingly, the first few string symphonies that Mendelssohn composed were rather small, almost divertimento-like works, and perhaps less original than his later compositions. But even by the seventh string symphony or so, he was beginning to show his own personal voice. The compositions got bigger and more symphonic in scope. This is one of the largest string symphonies. We'll hear a performance of number 11 in F major, a five-movement work, with movement two based on a Schweizerlied or Swiss song that Mendelssohn heard while vacationing in the Alps. This performance of the String Symphony No. 11 by the Northern Chamber Orchestra, led by Nicholas Ward.

You heard Felix Mendelssohn's String Symphony No. 11 in F major, performed by the Northern Chamber Orchestra, conducted by Nicholas Ward. Thank you to Lou and Pat Faulkner for adopting that recording from our library here at Discover Classical, 88.1, 89.1, and 89.9. I'm Sammy Griffith, and it's good to be with you this evening. Up next, music by English composer William Byrd. He was one of the most influential composers of the Renaissance, along with John Dunstable and Henry Purcell. He was a very significant figure in the development of English music, particularly keyboard music and consort music, or instrumental ensembles. This is one of those instrumental works, a fantasia called Two in One. We'll hear it performed by the ensemble Fretwork.

That was William Byrd's Fantasia 2-in-1, performed by Fretwork. You're listening to Discover Classical, the Miami Valley's home for classical music. Coming up in the next hour, stay tuned for music from Mozart's ballet Idiomeno, as well as Charles Cooklin's Toward the Starry Vault. We'll close this hour with a Goyesca, a piece written by Enrique Granados for the piano. It's part of a set of pieces that he wrote based on the paintings of Francisco Goya. Not all the movements depicted a particular painting, however. We'll hear the last of the set, the Epilogo. It's entitled The Ghost's Serenade, and it depicts a ghost wandering by using snatches of the Dies Irae, which is a Gregorian plain chant associated with funerals and death, as well as the Spanish folk songs, the Fandango and Malagueña. Over the last three bars of the piece, the composer notes how the ghost disappears, plucking the six open strings of his guitar. We'll hear a performance of the Epilogo by pianist Marilyn Dossi.

Marilyn Dossi performed Enrique Granados' Epilogo, the Ghost's Serenade from his Goyescas. 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I'm Sammy Griffith, and it's good to be with you this evening for a little night music. We'll begin this hour with a ballet by Mozart. It's actually from his opera, Idomeneo, but in the French tradition, he added a ballet scene. We'll hear a performance by the Norwegian National Opera Orchestra, led by Rinaldo Alessandrini.

You heard Mozart's ballet from the opera Idomeneo, that performance by the Norwegian National Opera Orchestra, led by Rinaldo Alessandrini. That recording was adopted by an anonymous listener from our library here at Discover Classical, Dayton's only 24-hour classical music station. I'm Sammy Griffith, and it's good to be with you this evening. Up next, a piece of night music from French composer Charles Koechlin. He was a student of both Gabriel Fauré and Maurice Ravel, and he continued to work with Fauré throughout his career. Koechlin, however, did not originally intend to become a musician or composer. His first aspiration was to astronomy. In fact, he was particularly inspired by the popular astronomy book written by French astronomer Camille Flammarion. Although Koechlin set aside his starry aspirations and turned to music instead, he never lost his enthusiasm for the celestial realm, and in the 1920s wrote a work dedicated to the memory of Flammarion, a work that Koechlin entitled Toward the Starry Vault. The work was not premiered until 1989. We'll hear a performance by the Stuttgart Radio Symphony led by Heinz Holliger.

Heinz Holliger led the Stuttgart Radio Symphony in that performance of Charles Koechlin's Toward the Starry Vault. I'm Sammy Griffith, and it's a pleasure to be with you this evening here at listener-supported Discover Classical. Still to come this hour, music by Edward Gurman, as well as Samuel Arnold. Up next, music for guitar and orchestra written by virtuoso performer Mauro Giuliani. This is a work that he wrote right around 1816. It's a three-movement concerto for guitar and orchestra. It begins with an allegro, followed by a Siciliana, or an old-style pastoral dance with variations, and it ends with a polonaise. We'll hear a performance by guitarist Pepe Romero and the Academy of St. Martin in the Fields, led by Neville Mariner.

Neville Mariner led the Academy of St. Martin in the Fields, featuring guitarist Pepe Romero performing the Guitar Concerto No. 3 in F Major by Mauro Giuliani. Thank you to Gary Fagan for adopting that recording from our library here at Discover Classical, 88.1, 89.1, and 89.9. I'm Sammy Griffith, and it's good to be with you this evening.

You heard Edward Gurman's Valse Gracieuse, that performance by the National Symphony Orchestra of Ireland, led by Andrew Penny. Thank you to the family of Lee Whitney for adopting that recording from our library here at Discover Classical, the Miami Valley's home for classical music. We'll close this hour with music by another English composer who wrote for the stage, Samuel Arnold. He was born in 1740 and is one of the most popular composers for theatrical productions in the late 18th century. One of the productions that he composed for was Shakespeare's Macbeth in 1778. We'll hear part of the music that he composed for that work, entitled The Braes of Balandon. We'll hear a performance by the Toronto Camerata, led by Kevin Mallon.

0: Kevin Mallon led the Toronto Camerata in that performance of Samuel Arnold's The Braes of Ballenden from Macbeth. 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
1: I'm your host, Peter Van de Graaff, and I thought that we could hear some music inspired by Sicily, in the island off the coast of Italy. And let's begin with this from the opera The Sicilian Vespers. The French version of that opera has a ballet portion, and from that we hear Summer. Here is Antonio de Almeida with the Monte Carlo Opera Orchestra, this music by Giuseppe Verdi.

Music comes from I Vespri Siciliani, or The Sicilian Vespers. It's an opera by Giuseppe Verdi. Whenever operas in the 19th century were performed at the Paris Opéra, the great opera house in Paris, there had to be a ballet attached to it. So it was for the French production of that, retitled Les Vespres Siciliennes. It means the same thing. Verdi wrote an extended ballet about the four seasons, and from it, Summer, there with Antonio de Almeida conducting. There's a dance, which is inspired by Sicily in Italy, called the Siciliana. A lot of composers have written such a dance, including Marcel Grandjean. It's a gentle dance in triple meter, and this is played by Suzanne MacDonald.

Suzanne MacDonald performing that music by a composer who was a harpist himself, Marcel Grandjani, his name, and his dance called the Siciliana, inspired by Sicily. One of the cities on the island of Sicily is Taormina, and there's a symphonic poem by a late Romantic German composer, inspired by Wagner and Strauss, named Ernst Boehre. He remains very little known. B-O-E-H-E, the last name is spelled. Born in 1880, lived to 1938. And his symphonic poem, Taormina, is performed by the Rhineland-Pfalz Philharmonic here, conducted by Werner Andreas Albert.

That symphonic poem by the German late Romantic composer Ernst Burre is called Taormina. It's inspired by the city in Sicily, in Italy. Rheinland-Pfalz Philharmonic, conducted by Werner Andreas Albert. Here's another German composer, actually another late Romantic German composer, who's also inspired by Italy in writing one of the great song cycles in history, the Italian Songbook, and its music of Hugo Wolf. From that, this little song sung by Mark Stone.

Mark Stone baritone and Sholto Kinnoch piano. And that excerpt from the Italian songbook, Italienisches Liederbuch, by Hugo Wolf. 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Well, let's hear some real Italian music now. Niccolo Paganini, great violinist, of course, also was a very fine guitarist and passionate about it. That instrument, wrote a lot for it, including this guitar sonata in A. It's played by Eduardo Fernandez.

There was a real vogue in the early years of the 19th century in Italy for the guitar. We normally associate that with Spain, but one of the great composers for the guitar was Niccolo Paganini, yes, the great violinist. He wrote that guitar sonata, and a lot more for that instrument, for that matter. The recording we heard was with Eduardo Fernandez. How about this for a change? It's by Fats Waller with Canadian Brass.

That's called The Alligator Crawl by Fats Waller, jazz great, played by Canadian Brass. 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Not just music about children, but music for babies. Coming up later on, we'll listen to Set One of The Baby's Family by Heitor Villa-Lobos, played by a very, very young girl, by the way. And then we'll listen to something written by Erich Wolfgang Korngold to herald the birth of a baby called The Baby Serenade. Some Mozart right now. And first of all, we have Jack Brimer and the London Wind Soloists with this Theme and Variations.

That music will set up what we'll hear next, which is a string divertimento by Mozart, but that's from a wind divertimento. Divertimento number 13 in F, and we heard from it the theme and variations. That recording from recordings of all the wind music of Mozart with Jack Brymer conducting the London Wind Soloists. But now to a string divertimento. Here are the strings of Dresden Staatskapelle, conducted by Herbert Blumstedt in this early music of Mozart. A divertimento is meant to bring diversion and pleasure. Hope it has that effect on you as we listen to the string divertimento in D by Mozart.

That's string music of Mozart, String Divertimento in D, Kirche 136, was performed by the strings of Dresden Staatskapelle, conducted by Herbert Blumstedt. As we have music written about babies and for babies in just a moment, Mozart was just about a baby, just a child, when he wrote this music. It's played by Lehrer Auerbach. And it's simply called here a piano piece in B-flat. I don't think that Mozart called it that, but he just wrote a little piece that we hear. It's known as his Kirche 15.

Lara Auerbach at the piano performing that music by, about an 8-year-old Mozart? Piano piece in B-flat. 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On three occasions, the Brazilian composer Heitor Villa-Lobos wrote what he called The Baby's Family. These are collections of pieces inspired by toys and dolls with which a baby might play. And we'll hear set one now, played by Helen Huang.

A 13-year-old pianist, Helen Huang, playing that music written for children or about children, things that children play with. It's called The Baby's Family, a series of pieces describing various dolls with which a baby might play. It's written by the Brazilian Heitor Villa-Lobos. Erich Wolfgang Korngold had children born to him and his wife in 1926 and 1928, and it was in 1928 that he wrote The Baby Serenade, depicting the chaos and joy that comes with a newly arrived baby. Here is the Northwest German Philharmonic and conductor Werner Andreas Albert with Korngold's Baby Serenade.

Sounds like the baby finally falls asleep at the end of that piece. The Baby Serenade from 1928 by Erich Wolfgang Korngold, written in honor of the arrival of his two sons. Werner Andreas Albert was the conductor, and he led the Northwest German Philharmonic. Here's the prelude from the piano suite, or Partita No. 1, keyboard suite by Johann Sebastian Bach, but it is played on the piano by Francesco Tristano.

The Clavier Partita No. 1 Prelude, music of Bach, played by Francesco Tristano. This is listener-supported Discover Classical, 88.1 WDPR Dayton, 89.1 WUSO Springfield, 89.9 WDPG Greenville, and at discoverclassical.org. My name is Peter Van de Graaff, glad to have your company. Over the centuries of classical music, a lot has been composed inspired by birds. Not surprising, because they create melodies and sounds, and we have a few examples right now. Let's begin, before we listen to the Goldfinch Concerto by Vivaldi, with this called The Blackbird. It's by 20th century French composer Olivier Messiaen, and he scored it for flute and piano, and often we will hear the flute in such bird-inspired pieces. Jonathan Snowden plays flute here with Andrew Litton at the piano.

The Blackbird by Olivier Messiaen with Jonathan Snowden and Andrew Litton. Here is a bird-inspired concerto by Antonio Vivaldi called Il Gardellino, or The Goldfinch. Giuliano Carmignola plays the violin solo part with Sonatore della Gioiosa Marca.

We will most often hear that concerto played on the flute, but there's the violin version of Il Gardellino, the Goldfinch Concerto, inspired, of course, by Bird Call, and its music of Antonio Vivaldi, a concerto in D. Playing the solo part was Giuliano Carmignola, violin, with Sonatori della Gioiosa Marca, the name of the orchestra. And this is simply called The Birds. It is from the Children's Suite by the Venezuelan composer Moisés Molero. It's played by Clara Rodriguez.

So was it the hopping around of the bird? Was it the pecking of the bird? Was it the bird call that inspired that piece? We don't know, but it's called The Birds, and it's by Moises Molero, the Venezuelan composer. Claro Rodriguez was the pianist. This is Discover Classical. 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Here is some of the last music written by a composer who did not write much music, in part because he died at the age of just 44, tragically in a bicycling accident. His name is Ernest Chausson. He lived to 1899, and this predates his death by just a couple of years. The Piano Quartet in A Major. The performers here are Benny Kim, violin, Paul Neubauer, viola, Peter Rato, cello, and Anne-Marie McDermott, piano.

That performance by Benny Kim, violin, Paul Neubauer, viola, Peter Rato, cello, and Anne-Marie McDermott, piano. And we heard some music written by Ernest Chausson towards the end of his life. He, of course, had no idea that he wasn't sick or anything, but died tragically in a bicycling accident at the age of 44. But a couple of years before that, he wrote that piano quartet in A major. It was dedicated, interestingly, to his friend Auguste Pierret, who, at the very last minute, with virtually no rehearsal, stepped in for a performance of another chamber work, a similar chamber work by Ernest Chausson, the great Concert for Violin, Piano, and String Quartet. And so, in homage to that that friend, Chausson dedicated that piano quartet in A to his pianist friend. Here's a dance from Dardanus by Rameau.

That's called The Tambourin from Dardanus by Jean-Philippe Rameau with Les Musiciens du Louvre. 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This is from Seascapes by American Alexei Shore.

Abandoned Lighthouse from Seascapes by American composer Alexei Shor. Peter Van de Graaff is my name, and I have a symphonic poem for you inspired by the ocean by Russian composer Alexander Glazunov. It's called The Sea. And here is José Sorabrié to conduct the Royal Scottish National Orchestra.

José Sorabrier and the Royal Scottish National Orchestra bringing us that symphonic poem by Alexander Glazunov, inspired by the ocean. It's called The Sea. Well, this piece is called simply Ocean by the English composer Jane Antonia Cornish, played by Vicky Chow.

Vicky Chow at the piano. And that music by the English-born composer, Jane Antonia Cornish. She called that piece Ocean. This is inspired by the sea. It's by Foray.

Gérard Souzé baritone Dalton Baldwin piano, and that song from the Horizon by Fauré. 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Well, now we come to a work of Antonín Dvořák, who wrote two serenades, one for strings alone and the other, which we hear now, for winds. Well, mostly winds. It is for winds and cello and double bass he threw in, which I think actually adds a lot to the sound of this piece. But it has become one of the favorite works of Dvořák, and certainly one of the standards among wind repertoire pieces. Here are members of the German Chamber Philharmonic as we listen to the Wind Serenade by Antonín Dvořák.

music from 1878 by Antonín Dvořák, who was just becoming famous as a composer. The music we just heard came shortly after the Slavonic dances, and there was one critic in particular who highly praised those Slavonic dances, and so Dvořák dedicated that piece we just heard to a critic. Doesn't often happen in music history. The Wind Serenade of Dvořák was played by German Chamber Philharmonic wind soloists. Winds from the Chicago Symphony play this Entrance of the Little Fauns from a ballet by Gabriel Pierney.

From the ballets Cydalise et Le Chèvre-Pied by Gabriel Pianet, The Entrance of the Little Fawns. And those were members of the Chicago Symphony, calling themselves the Chicago Symphony Wind Quintet. This is listener-supported Discover Classical, 88.1 WDPR Dayton, 89.1 WUSO Springfield, 89.9 WDPG Greenville, and at discoverclassical.org. Peter Van de Graaff here with some Russian music for you, not the kind of nationalistic music we're used to hearing, but this takes us fairly far back in time. We're going to listen to something here by Dmitri Bortnianski of the late 18th century and an overture to an opera of his called The Rival Sun. This is the Moscow Philharmonic Society Chamber Ensemble performing.

That's an overture to an opera by a late 18th century Russian composer named Dmitri Bortnyansky. That was the overture to The Sun Rival, as we heard the Moscow Philharmonic Society Chamber Ensemble. We're going to hear some more of Bortnyansky later on, and some Tchaikovsky at that. Peter Van de Graaff here with a work from late 18th century Russia, but it's by a German-born composer, Ernst von Vanchura is his name, and he wrote three symphonies. One is called the Ukrainian, one is called the Polish, and one is called the Russian Symphony, and these are known to be the very first symphonies ever composed in Russia. Von Vanchura worked for Catherine the Great in St. Petersburg. We're going to listen now to the second of these symphonies, which is known as the Russian, and a performance by Fiori Musicali.

Symphony No. 2, subtitled The Russian Symphony by Ernst von Wanchura, written in the late 18th century and one of the collection of three symphonies which were the very first ever composed in Russia. Fiori Musicali was the ensemble. I misspoke. I mentioned that Ernst von Wanchura was a German composer. He was actually a Czech-born composer, but one of the favorites of Catherine the Great, for whom he worked. In fact, he wrote an opera to a libretto by Catherine the Great at one point called The Brave and Bold Knight Achredeich. We're going to continue with Russian music in a moment and listen to Tchaikovsky, including, by the way, his violin concerto with Yasha Heifetz playing. A little bit more from late 18th century Russia right now, The Dance of the Furies from an opera called Alcide by Dmitry Bortnyansky.

Dance of the Furies from Bortnianski's opera Alcide with the Moscow Philharmonic Society Chamber Ensemble. 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Now, we're going to listen to the Tchaikovsky Violin Concerto in just a moment or two, but I want you to hear this first. This is a recording made by a violinist who has been called the greatest pedagogue in the history of violin, Leopold Auer. And he has something specifically to do with the Tchaikovsky Concerto because Tchaikovsky first offered it to Leopold Auer, and Auer rejected it, that it was unplayable. And yet, here is 1920 recording now with Leopold Auer playing Tchaikovsky, not the violin concerto, of course, but the Melodie, arranged by August Wilhelmy.

recorded in 1920, Leopold Auer, who is the man who rejected the Tchaikovsky Violin Concerto, and so it was dedicated to somebody else, Vadim Brodsky. But to Leopold Auer, they're recording music of Tchaikovsky, the Melodie. And so we go to Tchaikovsky's Violin Concerto, Yasha Heifetz, Chicago Symphony, Fritz Reiner.

The violinist was Yasha Heifetz, joined by the Chicago Symphony. Fritz Reiner was the conductor. Recording from the late 1950s of Tchaikovsky's Violin Concerto. Georges Bolette now performs the Prelude, Opus 28, number 20, by Chopin.

0: C minor prelude, the opus 28, number 20, by Chopin, recorded there by George Bolette. 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
0: Our composer is Sir Edward Elgar. We have a couple of pieces to hear of his. And let's begin with There Is Sweet Music, sung by the Cambridge Singers, directed by John Rutter.

That's by Sir Edward Elgar. There is Sweet Music, it's called. That was the Cambridge Singers, directed by John Rutter. We have more Elgar ahead, and actually some other English pieces, some Mozart. There is a lot yet to come. Hope you'll stay with me. It was for the 25th anniversary of the National Brass Band Championship in London in 1930 that Sir Edward Elgar was asked to write a test piece. He dedicated it to George Bernard Shaw, who later said that it would ensure his immortality when all his plays were forgotten. It's sort of the other way around. His plays are remembered, but this piece is quite forgotten by Sir Edward Elgar. It's called the Severn Suite. We have the London Symphony in its orchestral version, originally for band, Richard Hickox, the conductor.

That's music of Sir Edward Elgar, originally for band, but then he made the full orchestra arrangement as we heard it there. London Symphony, Richard Hickok's the conductor. It's called the Severn Suite. Refers to part of England. This is called Severn Meadows by Ivor Gurney.

pastoral song by Ivor Gurney, Severn Meadows. That was sung by Benjamin Luxon, baritone, and David Willison was the pianist. This is Discover Classical. 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Do you know what instrument Sir Edward Elgar played? He played the trombone, and we have a fascinating recording here. Played by Sue Addison with Sally Goodworth piano on Elgar's own trombone. This is his very instrument. It's a picture of him on the front playing this. Sue Addison performing this by Elgar, his Salut d'amour, greeting of love.

Sir Edward Elgar wrote that tune called Salut d'Amour, and it was played on his own trombone by Sue Addison. She made the arrangement as well. Sally Goodworth piano and Chichin Wanoko played the double bass. Let's hear a little more trombone music. This is a transcription of a sonata by a French Baroque composer named Jean-Baptiste Louillet, arranged for trombone, harpsichord, and cello. We have Steve Witzer, Rip Jackson, and Marta Jasberg performing.

Music by a French Baroque composer who was prolific in writing sonatas for wind instruments. What we just heard was originally for the recorder with harpsichord and cello accompaniment. That's called here the Sonata Number 1, but he wrote over 30 such sonatas. Did Jean-Baptiste Louillet, and that was a transcription for alto trombone. Steve Witzer played that instrument, Rip Jackson played harpsichord, and Marta Jasberg the cello. Speaking of pieces transcribed for the trombone, we have an interesting example here. This was music composed for the horn originally. Now, this is an instrument which is called here the hornbone. It's a melding of the French horn and the trombone. And Christian Lindberg performs on that. This is by Mozart. Horn Concerto No. 3 in E-flat. Mr. Lindberg is accompanied by the Tapiola Sinfonietta led by Jean-Jacques Cantereau.

performing on an instrument which is a mixture between a trombone and a French horn. It's called the hornbone. It sounds like a comic instrument, but it's very much not so, as you heard. The third horn concerto by Mozart, Christian Lindberg, with a Tapiola Sinfonietta. Here's Christian Lindberg again with a takeoff on the Chopin Minute Waltz.

0: take off on a minute waltz with Christian Lindberry, trombone. 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

The pianist Maria Joao Pires played that music by Chopin, a nocturne in C-sharp minor. Thanks to Andrew Fox and Joe Alice Blondin for adopting that recording. Good morning, it's 6:05 here on Discover Classical. I'm Larry Caressel, Wednesday morning and 1st of July. Right now it's 74 degrees in Dayton. We still have an extreme heat warning in effect all day today and Thursday. And high temperatures in the lower 90s today and tomorrow, and around 90 on Friday. And then some showers and thunderstorms Friday, Saturday, and Sunday. 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Here's some music by the Bohemian Haydn by the name of Jan Vanhal, as the London Mozart players are led by Matthias Bamert in this Symphony in G minor.

A symphony by a classical era Bohemian composer by the name of Jan van Hal, with Matthias Bamert and the London Mozart Players. You heard the Symphony in G minor. Good morning, it's 6:26 here on Discover Classical. I'm Larry Caressel. Good to be with you on this Wednesday morning, the first day of July, with 74 degrees now in Dayton. And again, an extreme heat warning today and Thursday. Lower 90s will be the high, but it's going to feel a lot warmer than that. And at around 90 Friday, and upper 80s to 90 over the weekend, a chance of showers and thunderstorms Friday, Saturday, and Sunday. 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Here's some music by Gabriel Fauré with harpist Maria Graf, an impromptu in D-flat.

by Gabriel Fauré, the impromptu in D flat, opus 86. Thanks to Alan and Beth Schaefer for adopting that recording. And thank you for tuning in at 6:35 here on Dayton's listener-supported Discover Classical. I'm Larry Caressel with a minor concerto by Johann Sebastian Bach and some celebration music for orchestra by the first woman to win the Pulitzer Prize in music just before the top of the hour. Again, it's temperatures in the mid-70s right now, an extreme heat warning again today and tomorrow. Lower 90s today and Thursday, but it's going to feel even warmer than that. Then around 90 Friday, then upper 80s to 90 over the weekend. Some showers and thunderstorms Friday, Saturday, and Sunday. This concerto by Johann Sebastian Bach features violinist Margaret Bacher with Jeffrey Kahane leading the L.A. Chamber Orchestra, a concerto in A minor.

0: Concerto in A minor for violin and ensemble by Johann Sebastian Bach. That performance by the violinist Margaret Batcher with Jeffrey Kahane leading the Los Angeles Chamber Orchestra. Thanks to Linda Kurtoys for adopting that recording. Good morning. It's just about 10 till 7 here on Discover Classical. Wednesday morning, and we'll look at our hot weather forecast coming up at the top of the hour.
1: 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I'm Valerie Kaler. 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
0: Let's wrap up this hour with a celebration for orchestra, a concert piece by Ellen Tafe Swillick, who was the first woman to win the Pulitzer Prize in music. Her celebration was originally composed to inaugurate a new concert hall in Indianapolis in the 1980s. John Nelson leads the Indianapolis Symphony.

0: The Indianapolis Symphony, led by John Nelson, played Celebration by Ellen Tafes-Willeck. Good morning, it's a minute till 7, and you're listening to Discover Classical. 88.1 WDPR Dayton, 89.1 WUSO Springfield, 89.9 WDPG Greenville, and at discoverclassical.org. I'm Larry Caressel, Wednesday morning, July the 1st, and right now it's 74 degrees here in downtown Dayton. Sunny, hot, and humid. It's going to be in the lower 90s today and Thursday, an extreme heat warning. It's going to feel a bit warmer than 93 degrees today, and we'll have a high in the upper 80s to 90 Friday, Saturday, and Sunday, with a chance of some showers and thunderstorms Friday and over the weekend. 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We'll start off the hour in just a moment with Yundi Lee and Liszt.
1: It's one of opera's grandest spectacles. Verdi's Aida is captivating right from the start, with intimate arias, dramatic duets, triumphant marches, and memorable choruses. I'm Lisa Flynn. We're heading to the Opéra Bastille in Paris for Verdi's masterpiece. I hope you'll be listening.
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Yundi Lee playing the Liebestrom number 3 by Franz Liszt, and thanks to James and Clara Totten for adopting that recording. 7:05 here on Discover Classical with some music by Czech composer Leos Janáček coming up next. A Handel overture and one of the works of the father of the string quartet later in this hour. First, this music by Leos Janáček from his stage work The Cunning Little Vixen. Here's an orchestral suite with the Czech Philharmonic led by Václav Neumann.

A suite from an opera from 1920 by Leos Janáček, an opera that deals with both human and animal characters. The Cunning Little Vixen suite was played there by the Czech Philharmonic with conductor Václav Neumann. Good morning, it's 7:26 here on Discover Classical. I'm Larry Carrasel, and today's programming is dedicated in memory of Phyllis Katz. That's our honorary day for this 1st of July. Handel Overture coming up next, and also just ahead, some music featuring the award-winning Emerson String Quartet. Right now, 76 degrees in Dayton. It's already hot and humid this morning. It's going to be in the lower 90s today and Thursday, upper 80s to 90 Friday, Saturday, and Sunday. An extreme heat warning today and tomorrow, and also some showers and thunderstorms Friday and over the weekend. Here is the overture to a biblical oratorio by Handel, Samson. It's played here by the English Concert, led by Trevor Pinnock.

Trevor Pinnock and his English Concert played that music by Handel, the overture to his oratorio, Samson. Good morning, it's 7:35. 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I'm Larry Carrasel, with some romantic Schumann coming up just before the top of the hour, and an English-French suite at 8 o'clock. 76 degrees now in Dayton. It's going to be hot and humid, an extreme heat warning today. And high in the lower 90s today and

Thursday, around upper 80s to 90 Friday, Saturday, and Sunday, but also some showers and thunderstorms Friday and this weekend. Here's a quartet that played together for around 40 years until they disbanded just a year or so ago. The Emerson Quartet, in one of their many award-winning recordings, as they play this music by Haydn, the Lark Quartet in D, Opus 64, number 5.

That's called The Lark Quartet. It's music by Haydn, played by the Emerson String Quartet, the Opus 64, number 5 in D. Good morning, it's 6 till 8 here on Dayton's listener-supported Discover Classical. I'm Larry Carrasel. Thanks for joining me for Richard Stoltzman and Richard Good, playing a clarinet and piano romance up next. Also an English-French suite, and a Russian-Italian capriccio coming up in the 8 o'clock hour. At noon today, it's another New at Noon after the composer's datebook. And today featuring more of a new recording by the pianist Lara Downs. And we'll look at our warm weather forecast coming up at 8 o'clock. Richard Stoltzman plays the clarinet, Richard Good the piano. Here's the Romance, Opus 94, number 1, by Robert Schumann.

0: Romance for clarinet and piano, music by Robert Schumann with Richard Stoltzman and Richard Good. It's 2 till 8 here on Dayton's listener-supported Discover Classical, 88.1 WDPR Dayton, 89.1 WUSO Springfield, 89.9 WDPG Greenville, and at discoverclassical.org.
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0: And right now it's 78 degrees here in Dayton. We'll have another hot and humid day, an extreme heat warning today and Thursday. Lower 90s will be the high both days, then around 90 Friday and Saturday, and upper 80s to 90 on Sunday. Also a chance of some showers and thunderstorms Friday and over the weekend. 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

A French suite by English composer Richard Rodney Bennett. Gavin Sutherland conducted the Royal Ballet Sinfonia. Good morning, it's 8 after 8 here on Discover Classical. 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Now playing Steven Spielberg's newest film, Disclosure Day, starring Emily Blunt, Colin Firth, and Colman Domingo. More information at neonmovies.com, the Neon Movies cinema culture community, and open 365 days a year. Well, we'll go from that French-English suite to a Russian-Italian caprice. Music by Tchaikovsky. Here's the Dallas Symphony and Eduardo Mata with the Capriccio Italien.

Eduardo Mata conducted the Dallas Symphony Orchestra in the music of Tchaikovsky, the Capriccio Italien, Opus 45. Good morning, it's coming up on 8:25 here on Dayton's listener-supported Discover Classical. It's already 80 degrees now in Dayton. Expect a high in the lower 90s today and Thursday. Extreme heat warning today and tomorrow. Then finally some rain again Friday, Saturday, and Sunday. Coming up in about 15 minutes, we'll hear a lesser-known but very important French woman of classical music from the Baroque era. Also ahead, in the 9 o'clock hour, and coming up at 9, we will begin broadcasting from our new location on West 2nd Street here in downtown Dayton. Thanks to years of work and listener support, we have ourselves some nice new studios to begin using today at 9 o'clock, so stay tuned. First, here's some familiar music by Johann Christian Bach, or at least a familiar name. He wrote many of these short symphonies while in England. Here's the symphony, Opus 18, number 5 in E, with William Boughton and the English Symphony Orchestra, in this music by the youngest son of Johann Sebastian Bach.

The English Symphony Orchestra, led by William Boughton, played that music by Bach's youngest son. You heard the Symphony in E, Opus 18, No. 5, by Johann Christian Bach, here on Discover Classical. Good morning and thanks for tuning in on this Wednesday, July the 1st. Coming up at the top of the hour, we will be broadcasting from our new location here in downtown Dayton, the Charles D. Berry Broadcast Studio on 2nd Street. Here in Dayton, a brand new facility that is made possible thanks to you and your generous contributions. But right now, here's some lesser-known but important French Baroque music from someone born in 1665. Her name was Elizabeth Claude Jacquet de la Guerre. She was one of the most important French women in music back in the day. Here's her keyboard suite number 1, played by Sarah Cahill.

Sarah Cahill played that music by the French composer of the Baroque era by the name of Elizabeth Claude Jacquet de la Guerre, her keyboard suite number one in that piano arrangement, here on Dayton's listener-supported Discover Classical. Good morning and thanks for joining me July the 1st, and coming up in just a few minutes at 9 o'clock, we will begin broadcasting from our new location here in downtown Dayton. For over 30 years, we've been in the Metropolitan Arts Center next to Victoria Theater. And thanks to your generous contributions, we are moving to a new location, a brand new state-of-the-art broadcast studio on 2nd Street. Stay tuned for that. Here's music by Smetana from his opera The Bartered Bride, Dance of the Comedians, as Barry Wordsworth conducts the Slovak Philharmonic.

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1: 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Emmanuel Ax, Renee Fleming, Michael Feinstein, Audra McDonald, Yannick Nézet-Séguin and the National Youth Orchestra All-Stars, and many others. 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
0: And right now it's already 81 degrees here in downtown Dayton. And an extreme heat warning in effect all day today through tomorrow. Highs in the lower to mid-90s today and Thursday. And maybe finally some rain Friday and through the weekend. I'm Larry Caruso. Thank you for tuning in. And I'm very happy to announce that right now, at a minute till 9, you're listening to Dayton Public Radio, Discover Classical from our brand new studios, the Charles D. Berry Broadcast Studio here at 130 West 2nd Street in downtown Dayton. We're very proud to be able to broadcast for the first time in over 30 years from a brand new state-of-the-art studio. So what better way to kick off this next hour than with this?

Thank you, Stanley Kubrick, for making that one of the most popular pieces of classical music of all time. You heard George Schulte and the Berlin Philharmonic, and the opening to Richard Strauss's Also Sprach Zarathustra. And thanks to Barb Markwith for adopting that recording and for supporting Dayton's listener-supported Discover Classical 88.1, 89.1, and 89.9. Good morning, and thanks for tuning in as we broadcast for the first time in this hour from our brand new state-of-the-art studios at 130 West 2nd Street here in downtown Dayton. I'm Larry Carousel, and what better way to continue than with this music by Cesar Franck, as played by our own Dayton Philharmonic, recorded back in around 2011 with Neil Gittleman conducting, recorded at the Schuster Center. Here's Franck's Symphony in D Minor on Discover Classical.

0: In a performance by our very own Dayton Philharmonic Orchestra, recorded at the Schuster Center a few years ago, César Franck's Symphony in D Minor, conducted by Neil Gittleman. Good morning, this is Discover Classical, and I'm Larry Carousel, 942 on this Wednesday morning, 1st of July. Not only the 1st of July, but the first day in our brand new broadcast facility here in downtown Dayton, the Charles D. Berry Broadcast Studio. 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Coming up in the 10 o'clock hour, David Crean will join you for the midday with the LaSalle Quartet plus Lynn Harrell and a Schubert Quintet. And at noon today, another new at noon after the composer's datebook. 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It's music by Antonio Vivaldi coming up in just a minute, and as well as that Schubert I promised before, and another new at noon right after the composer's datebook.
1: 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I'm Valerie Kaler. Today's concert scene is bursting with creativity, vitality, and talent. 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
0: And that's followed tonight at 8 o'clock by the next edition of Carnegie Hall Live. 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Let's wrap up this hour with the Ondea Philharmonic, Armonica, and this bassoon soloist, Sergio Azzolini, in a bassoon concerto in C by Vivaldi.

Sergio Azzolini was the bassoon soloist there, joined by Londa Armonica in a bassoon concerto in C major by Vivaldi. Thanks to Neil Webster for adopting that recording from our music library. 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A very good morning to you. I'm David Crean, and I am thrilled to be coming to you from our brand new Charles D. Berry broadcast studio here in downtown Dayton. We just started broadcasting from our new space this morning, and it is wonderful. Thank you for everything you've done to make this possible for us today. 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One of 43 Musikgarten early childhood music centers in the country, Star City also offers classes for children from birth to 9 years old. More information is at 937-265-2164 or at starcitymusicstudios.com. Music by Schubert will take up the bulk of this 10 o'clock hour, one of his final works and also one of his greatest, his cello quintet in C major. Here is the LaSalle Quartet performing with cellist Lynn Harrell.

0: A work described as containing bottomless pathos, the cello quintet by Franz Schubert, one of his last pieces. That performance featured the LaSalle Quartet and cellist Lynn Harrell.
1: 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I'm Valerie Keeler. 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
0: Coming up in the 11 o'clock hour, some music by Gustav Holst, also a suite from Cinderella by Prokofiev. Right now, it's a rondo for solo piano by Mozart. He wrote a few of these standalone rondos, and it's hypothesized that they represent how he improvised at the piano. They're a little bit more rhapsodic and freeform than the more formal piano sonatas. This rondo in D is performed by Kun Wu Peck.

One of the standalone rondos for piano by Mozart, a rondo in D major, performed there by Kunwoo Peck. 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I'm David Crane. Thanks so much for tuning in to Discover Classical this morning. Very happy to be broadcasting from the Charles D. Berry Broadcast Studio right here in downtown Dayton. We have moved into our new studio space and began broadcasting at 9 o'clock this morning. We're so grateful to everyone who made this day possible. Let's begin this 11 o'clock hour with music by Gustav Holst. This is one of several pieces that he titled after his longtime employer, St. Paul's Girls' School in London. This is the St. Paul's Suite in four movements. Howard Griffiths leads the English Sinfonia.

0: The St. Paul's Suite in Four Movements by Gustav Holst. Howard Griffiths led the English Sinfonia. Thanks to Susan Cotton for adopting that recording from our library. 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William Johnson painted this series in the mid-1940s as a tribute to African-American activists, scientists, teachers, and performers, as well as international leaders working to bring peace to the world. It was his last body of work. More information is at DaytonArtInstitute.org.
1: Hi, I'm Jim McCutcheon, host of The Intimate Guitar. 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That's The Intimate Guitar, music from the instrument held closest to the heart.
0: Carl Philipp Emanuel Bach's first big job was at the court of Frederick the Great, the King of Prussia. You would think that that would have been a very prestigious and enjoyable job, but actually it was kind of the opposite. Carl Philipp Emanuel Bach was not highly esteemed by the king and wasn't given very many good opportunities and was paid much less than his more famous colleagues. This is a symphony that he wrote during those difficult early years, a symphony in D major. It's performed here by Hartmut Henschen with the CPE Bach Chamber Orchestra.

Music by C.P.E. Bach, a symphony in D major, an early piece that he wrote while serving the King of Prussia in Berlin. Hartmut Henschen led the C.P.E. Bach Chamber Orchestra, thanks to Marcia Enterlein for adopting that recording from our music library. 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As a young man, Sergei Prokofiev was known as a great piano virtuoso and a composer of symphonies, concertos, and the occasional stage work. He wrote even more pieces for the stage after he went back to his native Russia. In fact, some of his most ambitious stage works were written during his later years. We'll hear a suite from the ballet Cinderella, written during World War II. Nemi Yarvi performs here with the Scottish National Orchestra.

0: A suite of music from the ballet Cinderella by Prokofiev Nemejarvi led the Scottish National Orchestra, thanks to Sarah Rickman for adopting that recording from our music library.
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0: Coming up at noon today, it's Composer's Datebook, followed by New at Noon, with music by American pianist Lara Downes from a new CD celebrating the 250th anniversary of the United States. I'm David Crean, so happy to be coming to you from our brand new Charles D. Berry broadcast studio here in downtown Dayton. Just went on the air here this morning at 9. Let's continue now with music by Geminiani. This is a Concerto Grosso in D major from Opus 3. Christopher Hogwood leads the Academy of Ancient Music.

0: Music by Francesco Gimignani, a Concerto Grosso in D major from the Opus 3 collection. Christopher Hogwood performed with the Academy of Ancient Music. Thanks to James DeYoung for adopting that recording from our library. This is listener-supported Discover Classical, 88.1 WDPR Dayton, 89.1 WUSO Springfield, and 89.9 WDPG Greenville. 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
1: This is the Composer's Datebook for July 1st. I'm John Burge. On today's date, in 1937, a two-piano suite by the French composer Darius Milhaud had its premiere. It was titled Scaramouche, after a stock character in the Italian Commedia dell'arte. And the music's upbeat, carefree mood made it an instant hit. For his part, Milhaud was in an apprehensive mood when he and his wife, Madeleine, had visited the 1937 Paris International Exposition. They saw premonitions of war reflected in many of its exhibits. Picasso's Guernica adorned the walls of the Spanish pavilion, recalled Milhaud, but the Spanish Republic had been murdered. Placed face to face, the German and the Soviet pavilion seemed to challenge each other to mortal combat. One evening, as we watched the sunset behind the flags of all nations, Madeleine clutched my arm in anguish and whispered, "This is the end of Europe." In 1940, Milhaud was forced to leave France when the Germans occupied Paris. As a Jew, his music was promptly banned. But in 1943, two French pianists performed Scaramouche in concert, tricking the German censors by listing its composer's name as Hamid al-Usurid, a fictitious Arabic composer whose name just happens to be an anagram of Darius Milhaud. Composer's Datebook is produced by APM, American Public Media, in conjunction with the American Composers Forum, reminding you that all music was once new.

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Each month, UBS's House View Report addresses the top market questions for investors to consider, such as what should investors do with cash in 2026? Will the U.S. rally beyond tech continue? What do U.S.-Iran hostilities mean for markets and more? A complimentary copy can be obtained by calling Sean Nicholson at 937-226-6562. 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Member FINRA, SIPC. For the rest of this week on New at Noon, we'll be sampling a new album from American pianist Lara Downes. Over the last couple years, she's been on an extended road trip, traveling the country and sampling all kinds of different music from various performers and venues and styles. And she's just released a new album inspired by that road trip. We'll hear today from American composer Caleb Burhans. This is a piece called In Time of Desperation from the album called Hold These Truths by pianist Lara Downes.

Music by American composer Caleb Burhans, a piece called In a Time of Desperation, performed there by American pianist Lara Downs from her new album called Hold These Truths. 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Each month, UBS's House View Report addresses the top market questions for investors to consider, such as what should investors do with cash in 2026? Will the U.S. rally beyond tech continue? What do U.S.-Iran hostilities mean for markets? And more. A complimentary copy can be obtained by calling Sean Nicholson at 937-226-6562. 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We began broadcasting here this morning at 9 o'clock, and we're so happy to be in this new space, and we're so grateful to everybody who made it possible. Music now by Claude Debussy. This is a series of pieces that he wrote for his daughter, whose nickname was Choo Choo. He called it the Children's Corner Suite, originally for piano. An orchestration was made by Debussy's friend André Caplet. Here is Pascal Roffet leading the Pays de la Loire National Orchestra.

The Children's Corner Suite by Claude Debussy, music that he wrote initially to entertain his daughter, whose nickname was Choo Choo, a piano piece that was an orchestrated version by André Caplet. Pascal Roffet led the Pays de la Loire National Orchestra. 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Additional information is at lincolnparkseniors.com. Still to come in this 12 o'clock hour, some music by Maran Murray. Then stay tuned at 1 for a piano sonata by Joseph Haydn, one of his more extended piano works. Right now, it's a symphony, or an overture, as it was called by Samuel Arnold, part of his Opus 8 collection. This performance features Kevin Mollen and the Toronto Camerata.

0: A short overture in three movements by a composer best remembered for his stage works, Englishman Samuel Arnold. Kevin Mowen performed there with the Toronto Camerata, thanks to Patricia Hawley for adopting that recording from our music library.
1: It's one of opera's grandest spectacles. Verdi's Aida is captivating right from the start. With intimate arias, dramatic duets, triumphant marches, and memorable choruses. I'm Lisa Flynn. We're heading to the Opéra Bastille in Paris for Verdi's masterpiece. I hope you'll be listening.
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0: Marin Marais learned the craft of writing opera from the man who basically invented it, French opera, that is, Jean-Baptiste Lully. He entrusted Marais with directing many of the performances of his operas, and after Lully died and relinquished his royal monopoly, other composers were able to write operas as well, including Marais. This is a suite from his opera Alcyone, performed by Jordi Savall in the Concert of Nations.

suite of music from the opera Alcyone by Maran Murray. That suite was arranged by Jordi Savall, a great conductor, and he also performed there with his group, The Concert of Nations. Thanks to Rick and Helen Goad for adopting that recording from our music library. 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I'm David Crean, so happy to be with you today on Discover Classical. Today is a momentous occasion for this station. It's our first day broadcasting from our brand new studio space, the Charles D. Berry Broadcast Studio, right here in downtown Dayton. We went on the air here at 9 o'clock this morning. Larry made the switch over officially. So happy to be here, and so happy for everybody who contributed to this wonderful space. Music by Berlioz to begin the 1 o'clock hour, a bit of an oddity in his output, his only work for a solo instrument and orchestra, The Reverie and Caprice. Most of the material was drawn from a discarded aria for his opera Benvenuto Cellini. Here's Guglielmo Figueroa performing with the Orpheus Chamber Orchestra.

The Reverie and Caprice by Hector Berlioz, Guillermo Figueroa performed with the Orpheus Chamber Orchestra. Thanks to Jeannie Morris for adopting that recording from our music library. 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Hauser Asphalt and Concrete is a member of the Better Business Bureau. 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Some music now by Howard Hanson from his opera Marymount, based on a short story, heavily embellished short story by Nathaniel Hawthorne called The Maypole at Marymount. The opening was an incredible success. This opera still holds the record for most curtain calls at the Metropolitan Opera, but it really hasn't entered the standard repertoire. Here's a concert suite from Marymount with Eric Kunzel and the Cincinnati Pops.

0: A suite of music from the opera Merrymount by Howard Hanson, a tremendous success when it was premiered. It never really found a place in the standard repertoire. Eric Hunsell performed there with the Cincinnati Pops, thanks to Marianne Britton for adopting that recording from our library. Support for the station also comes from Woodland Cemetery and Arboretum, located in the heart of downtown Dayton, where architecture and art are plentiful. Features include the Romanesque gateway, an original Tiffany window, a hand-cut Tiffany mosaic floor, and sculptures throughout the grounds created by Carl Bitter and Robert Kepnick. 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
0: Today's programming on Discover Classical is dedicated in memory of Phyllis Katz. Let's continue now with music by Haydn. He wrote dozens of sonatas for keyboard over the course of his career. The early ones can be played on many instruments, piano, harpsichord, clavichord, but the later ones are clearly intended for piano. This is a sonata in A-flat, his 31st overall, performed by Anne-Marie McDermott.

A piano sonata in A-flat by Haydn, number 31, overall performed there by Anne-Marie McDermott. I'm David Green. It's been my pleasure to be with you today here on listener-supported Discover Classical, once again coming to you for the first time from the Charles D. Berry Broadcast Studio in our brand new offices here in downtown Dayton. Adam Alonzo joins you at 2 o'clock. During that hour, you'll hear some music by Leo Brower. To take us to the top of the hour, it's a pavane by Henry Purcell, performed by Andrew Parrott with the Taverner Consort.

A Pavane in A minor by Henry Purcell. 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

0: A Day in November by Cuban composer Leo Brouwer, performed by guitarist Roland Mueller. 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
1: Hi, I'm Jim McCutcheon, host of The Intimate Guitar. 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
0: I'm Adam Alonso. I'll be with you here on Discover Classical until 6 o'clock today. Next, one of my favorite works that almost disappeared entirely. It's the Violin Concerto in D Major by Beethoven. The first performance was presented without adequate rehearsal, and so it was not a success, and the concerto fell into obscurity until Felix Mendelssohn revived it nearly 30 years later. This is Beethoven's Violin Concerto in D Major. Christian Tetzlaff is the soloist, performing with the Tannhalle Orchestra Zurich, led by David Zinman.

0: Christian Tetzlaff was the soloist performing Beethoven's Violin Concerto in D Major. David Zinman conducted the Tannhalle Orchestra Zurich. And Harold and Sandra Merriman adopted that recording from our music library here at listener-supported Discover Classical.
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0: There was a Cardinal Benedetto in Rome who was a patron of the arts, and he helped to advance the careers of composers like Corelli, Handel, and Alessandro Scarlatti. Corelli dedicated this trio sonata to the Cardinal. It's written for a small ensemble of strings and keyboard. It sounds like a lively conversation among close friends. It's a trio sonata in G major by Arcangelo Corelli, nicknamed Chaconne. Here's Charles Medlem with London Baroque.

0: A trio sonata in G major from the Opus 2 collection of Arcangelo Corelli. Charles Medlem conducted London Baroque, and Doug Burkett adopted that recording from our music library here at Discover Classical.
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0: 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Right now, a brief piece by the 20th century Estonian composer Arvo Pärt. It was originally a vocal piece with a religious text, but later he made this arrangement for string orchestra. You'll hear layers of string instruments playing a gentle melody that always seems to be rising and falling. It's called Summa by Pärt. This is the Tapiola Sinfonietta, conducted by Jean-Jacques Cantereau.

0: Summa by Arvo Pärt. Jean-Jacques Cantereau conducted the Tapiola Sinfonietta, and Patricia Nagel adopted that recording from our music library here at listener-supported Discover Classical, 88.1 WDPR Dayton, 89.1 WUSO Springfield, 89.9 WDPG Greenville, and online at discoverclassical.org. 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
0: Felix Mendelssohn wrote 8 books of piano pieces he called Songs Without Words, and he was working on his Scottish symphony at the time when he wrote this piano piece. You'll hear something like a Scottish folk song singing out clearly in big chords. Here's Livia Rev performing this Song Without Words in A minor from the Opus 53 collection of Mendelssohn.

Song Without Words in A Minor by Felix Mendelssohn. The piece was nicknamed Folk Song, and it was performed by pianist Livia Rev. Michelle Smith adopted that recording from our music library here at Discover Classical. 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Stay tuned later in this hour. I'll tell you a grim story about Cornwall. Gluck used the key of D minor for his Dance of the Furies, and Boccherini wrote a symphony called The House of the Devil, also in D minor. Well, this symphony by Franz Beck in D minor would sound just right in a stormy scene from a tragic opera. In the final movement, you can almost hear footsteps descending into the underworld. Michael Schneider conducts La Stagione Frankfurt.

A symphony in D minor by Franz Beck. Michael Schneider conducted La Stagione Frankfurt. 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Ethel Smythe was an English composer of the late 19th, early 20th century. She visited Cornwall, England, and learned how residents there long ago attracted passing ships using lights, and so the ships would crash onto the rocky coastline and they would go out and take whatever they could. They were like pirates who never left dry land. Ethel Smythe wrote an opera called The Wreckers. It's a grim tale, and here's the ominous overture. Alexander Gibson conducts the Scottish National Orchestra.

Music by the English composer Ethel Smythe, the overture to her opera, The Wreckers. Alexander Gibson conducted the Scottish National Orchestra, and Bob Lyons adopted that recording from our music library here at Discover Classical. The Humane Society of Dayton is seeking volunteers to invest time, energy, and emotion to help local animals in need of care. If you're interested in volunteering for the Humane Society, just go to their website, hsdayton.org. Here's the Orchestral Suite No. 2 by J.S. Bach. He took advantage of innovations in the development of the flute as he wrote this piece. You'll hear the flute play a leading role in the Orchestral Suite No. 2 in B minor. Ton Koopman conducts the Amsterdam Baroque Orchestra.

0: The Orchestral Suite No. 2 in B minor by J.S. Bach. Ton Koopman conducted the Amsterdam Baroque Orchestra. And thank you to Mike and Judy Kreutzer for adopting that recording from our music library here at listener-supported Discover Classical. 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
0: 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In the 4 o'clock hour, we'll take a trip to New England with William Schumann. There was a legendary king in Norway during the 12th century known as Sigurd the Crusader. In the 19th century, Edvard Grieg composed incidental music for a play about the king. This elegant piece is called In the King's Hall. Ivan Allen conducts the WDR Symphony Orchestra.

0: In the King's Hall, from the incidental music that Edvard Grieg wrote for a play called Sigurd the Crusader. Ivan Aland conducted the WDR Symphony Orchestra. 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I'm Adam Alonzo. I'll be with you two more hours. Coming up at 6 p.m., stay tuned for Performance Today.
1: 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I'm Valerie Kaler. 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
0: In the 20th century, the American composer William Schumann wrote this suite in honor of William Billings, an 18th century songwriter from Boston. The three movements are based on melodies by Billings. The first is a dramatic and muscular piece called Be Glad Then, America. The second is When Jesus Wept, and it includes mournful winds and rolling drums like a funeral dirge. And the last piece is called Chester, and it's full of energetic winds and percussion. This is the New England Triptych by William Schumann. Gerard Schwartz conducts the Seattle Symphony Orchestra.

New England Triptych by William Schumann. Gerard Schwartz conducted the Seattle Symphony Orchestra, and Leroy and Evelyn Goodson adopted that recording from our music library here at Discover Classical. 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Piano music by Chopin comes up later in this hour. Right now, it's a string quartet in D minor by Ernst Wolf. This performance is by the Pleyel Quartet Cologne.

A string quartet in D minor by the German composer Ernst Wolf, performed by the Pleyel Quartet Cologne. You heard it on Discover Classical, where we get support from Sean Nicholson and Brandy Rochelle at UBS. Each month, UBS's Houseview Report addresses the top market questions for investors to consider, such as, what should investors do with cash in 2026? Will the U.S. rally beyond tech continue? What do U.S.-Iran hostilities mean for markets? And more. A complimentary copy can be obtained by calling Sean Nicholson at 937-226-6562. UBS Financial Services Incorporated, a subsidiary of UBS AG. Member FINRA SIPC. It was a day of slight losses on the stock market today. The Dow Jones was down 14 points to 52,305. The S&P was down by 16 points to 7,483. And the NASDAQ was down 174 points to reach 26,040. I'm Adam Alonzo. I'll be with you until 6 o'clock today, broadcasting from our brand new Charles D. Berry studio in downtown Dayton. The earliest known English opera was Venus and Adonis by John Blow. Here's an arrangement for brass ensemble. You'll hear some quick tempo dances as well as mournful pieces, since Venus and Adonis is a love story that ends in tragedy. This performance is by Septura.

Music from Venus and Adonis, an opera by John Blow. You heard an arrangement for the brass ensemble, Septura. Thank you to Judy McCormick for adopting that recording from our music library here at listener-supported Discover Classical. Hope you'll stay tuned to Discover Classical during the 5 o'clock hour. You'll hear some English folk songs as arranged by Percy Grainger. Ferdinand Hiller was a German musician who was living in Paris when Chopin arrived from Poland. Hiller played in Chopin's first Paris concert, and the two became close friends. Hiller once said, "No one ever touched the keys the way Chopin did." And it was to him that Chopin dedicated this piano nocturne. It starts out sounding very dreamy, but then the dream is interrupted about halfway through. Yundi Lee performs this nocturne in F major by Chopin.

0: Nocturne in F Major from the Opus 15 collection of Chopin. That performance was by pianist Yundi Lee, and thank you to Joe Lutz for adopting that recording from our music library here at listener-supported Discover Classical.
1: It's one of opera's grandest spectacles. Verdi's Aida is captivating right from the start, with intimate arias, dramatic duets, triumphant marches, and memorable choruses. I'm Lisa Flynn. We're heading to the Opéra Bastille in Paris for Verdi's masterpiece. I hope you'll be listening.
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0: Here's a piece from a collection called Musical Games by Samuel Scheidt, a German composer and organist who was a forerunner of Bach. It's a slow-tempo pavane for a small string ensemble, along with some thumping percussion. Jordi Savall leads Hesperian 21.

Pavan No. 6 from Musical Games by Samuel Scheidt. Jordi Savall conducted Hesperion 21, and Theodore Scheidt adopted that recording from our music library here at listener-supported Discover Classical, 88.1 WDPR Dayton, 89.1 WUSO Springfield, 89.9 WDPG Greenville, and online at discoverclassical.org. 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I'm Adam Alonzo. I'll be with you one more hour today. Coming up at 6 p.m., stay tuned for performance today. Picture in your mind a mother rocking her baby in a cradle and singing a lullaby. That's what Gabrielle Fauré portrays in this piece called A Berceuse, which is a musical lullaby. The strings repeat the rocking rhythm while a violin sings the mother's melody. This performance is by the Slovak Radio Symphony Orchestra, conducted by Keith Clark.

A Berceuse or Lullaby in D Major by Gabriel Fauré. Keith Clark conducted the Slovak Radio Symphony Orchestra. We'll stay tuned later in this hour for some Spanish folk songs. Right now we'll hear some English folk songs as arranged by Percy Granger. Granger went on a fishing trip to Lincolnshire, a village on the eastern coast of England. He was fishing for folk tunes and sailor songs and collected many of them from the residents of the town, and he arranged them into this suite called Lincolnshire Posy. Simon Rattle conducts the City of Birmingham Symphony Winds.

Lincolnshire Posy by Percy Grainger, Simon Rattle conducted the City of Birmingham Symphony Winds, and Nancy Mahoney adopted that recording from our music library here at Discover Classical. Later on in this hour, we'll take a trip to the carnival with Dvorak. Right now, we'll hear a symphony by Haydn. Not that Haydn, his brother, Michael Haydn. He wrote more than 40 symphonies, and that's impressive, but his more famous brother wrote over 100. This is one of Michael Haydn's final symphonies, and it features winds and bassoon. It's a symphony in E-flat. Matthias Baumert conducts the London Mozart Players.

A symphony in E-flat by Michael Haydn, Matthias Bommert conducted the London Mozart Players, and Karen Dunlap adopted that recording from our music library here at Discover Classical. Manuel de Falla wrote a collection of popular Spanish songs, and they were actually songs for a vocalist, although in this arrangement, a cello takes the role of the singer. The suite includes a quiet lullaby, the anguished song of a heartbroken lover, and a lively Spanish dance called the Jota. Here's cellist Miriam K. Smith with pianist Jacob Miller

0: six popular Spanish songs by Manuel de Falla. That performance was by cellist Miriam K. Smith, accompanied by pianist Jacob Miller. Miriam K. Smith will perform the Barber Cello Concerto with the Dayton Philharmonic Orchestra on November 21st. Make a note in your calendar.
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0: Here's a concert overture by Antonín Dvořák, written for a large orchestra, full of boisterous brass and crashing percussion. It's a celebratory piece that depicts a lively carnival. Semyon Bychkov conducts the Czech Philharmonic Orchestra in the Carnival Overture by Dvořák.

0: The Carnival Overture by Dvorak. Semyon Bychkov conducted the Czech Philharmonic Orchestra. 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I'm Adam Alonso. Thank you for joining me for music this afternoon. 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
1: Maurice Ravel toiled over this music for some 3 years, steeping himself not in the realities of Greek history, but in the rich tales of Greek mythology, specifically as realized by Romantic 18th century painters. From APM, American Public Media, this is Performance Today. I'm Valerie Kaler. Those lush paintings from the 18th century established for Ravel what he called the Greece of my dreams. From that Greek dreamscape, Daphnis and Chloe. They are man and woman, goatherd and shepherdess, sharers of food and wine, music and nature, and love. Daphnis and Chloe on the way from a concert in Switzerland. Also this hour, a piece for oboe and strings by Mozart from a concert in Atlanta, Georgia. Right now, let's hear one of the church sonatas by Mozart, music he wrote to be played during Sunday services in his hometown of Salzburg. This is Mozart's Church Sonata No. 17.

That was Markus Schirmer at the piano alongside the Boston-based group A Far Cry. They played Mozart's Church Sonata No. 17, music that a teenage Mozart wrote in Salzburg. It was meant to be played during Sunday services at the cathedral in Salzburg. More music by Mozart is on the way in concert later this hour. From APM, American Public Media, this is Performance Today, taking you to concerts around the world. I'm Valerie Kaler. There are several great pictures of sunrise painted with music. This one is particularly glorious. As the music begins, our young lovers Daphnis and Chloe are sound asleep in a grotto. Fluttering flutes, that's the sound of morning dew trickling off the rocks. Now the music brightens just a bit. The first hint of dawn on the horizon. The birds are waking up now, trilling and chirping. Morning twilight. And now if you look toward the east, there's an unmistakable moment when the bright sun first shows itself over the horizon.

No matter how many times I hear it, it still inspires that goosebumpy shiver of delight. It is so beautiful. And Maurice Ravel paints the picture so clearly with his music. That's the beginning of about 15 minutes of highlights from the ballet Daphnis and Chloe by Ravel. And as great as that beginning is, I think it only gets better from there. Let's hear it from a concert in Geneva, Switzerland. Mirga Grajanite-Tila leads the orchestra of the Swiss Romande in the suite number 2 from the ballet Daphnis and Chloe by Maurice Ravel.

What an ending. And the audience loved it. Suite number 2 from the ballet Daphnis and Chloe. French composer Maurice Ravel wrote that in 1912 in Paris. We heard it from a concert at Victoria Hall in Geneva, Switzerland. Mirga Grzegniete Tila led the orchestra of the Suisse Romande. In a moment, throwing a little chaos into the playlist.

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4: Jimi Hendrix and Frederick Handel might seem like strange bedfellows. Same with Renaissance composer William Byrd and 20th century jazz pianist Count Basie, or Bob Dylan and Deadmau5. But the musical styles of these eclectic pairings are highlighted in the brand new music we're about to hear. As a teenager, composer Keon Ravai used to listen to his iPod on shuffle. All his favorite artists and styles were jumbled up, played out of order, served up without any historical context. It didn't bother him a bit to flow across genres, to travel from music written in the 16th century to music written just a few weeks before, and back again. To him, it was all just music. Ravai wanted to replicate that feeling of contrast in his new piece for flute, violin, and electronics. Let's shuffle through Keon Ravai's musical DNA in concert in Portland, Oregon. Tara Helen O'Connor is playing the flute. Alexi Kenny is the violinist, joined by an unexpected variety of recorded instruments. This is the world premiere of The iPod Variations by Keon Ravai.

When composer Keon Ravai was a teenager, his iPod was filled with all different kinds of music. Classical, rock, jazz, electronic, video game soundtracks. He listened to it all without distinction, no concern for historical context. To Ravai, it was all just music. He wanted to recreate that feeling of listening to a shuffled playlist full of eclectic contrasts when he wrote the piece we just heard. That was the iPod Variations for Flute, Violin, and Electronics by Keon Ravai. We heard the world premiere from a concert at Reed College in Portland, Oregon. Tara Helen O'Connor played flute, Alexi Kenny played the violin. That concert was presented by our friends at Chamber Music Northwest. Always curious to know what you think about eclectic shuffles, electronic music, or anything else you've heard on the show. Tell us your thoughts and what your favorite playlist mashups are by using the contact button on our website, the PT page at yourclassical.org. 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
2: 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Led by Dayton Philharmonic violinist Kara Camfield, it's June 22nd through the 25th. 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
0: Wolfgang Amadeus Mozart wrote his oboe quartet back in 1781. It should be noted that the oboe has evolved an awful lot since then. In those days, it was still relatively primitive, in some ways more like a simple recorder than the oboe we know today. Mozart wondered, though, if he could push the limits of both the oboe and the oboist. He wrote a piece calling for the oboe to play a very high note, a high F, several times, in fact, including the all-important last note of the piece. Before Mozart, no composer had dared to ask an oboe to go to such heights. It was kind of a high-wire act back in 1781. Now, the oboe is a lot more reliable. That high F is considered standard for a good player. So maybe the circus element of the piece is no longer there, but now it's all about the beauty. Oboist Elizabeth Tishone takes us all the way up with the rest of her Atlanta Chamber colleagues, violinist Helen Hwaya Kim, violist Catherine Lynn.

0: Mozart's Quartet for Oboe and Strings. Did you hear that slow part in the middle? Very short, but oh, so sweet. The second movement of Mozart's Oboe Quartet is like an aria for the oboe. A lovely melodic turn in the spotlight. We heard it danced by oboist Elizabeth Tishone, alongside violinist Helen Hwaya Kim, violist Catherine Lin, and cellist Brad Ritchie, members of the Atlanta Chamber Players. They gave that concert at the Ahavath Ahim Synagogue in Atlanta, Georgia. You can hear that performance and the rest of today's show again. 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
0: Chrysler was a recurring character in the fantasy writings of German writer E.T.A. Hoffmann. He was an orchestral conductor, a musician who had a mercurial character. One moment he was elated, the next he'd be in despair. Robert Schumann felt he could relate to that. Chrysler was the kernel of inspiration for a set of pieces by Schumann, who subtitled his Chrysleriana as Fantasies, so we'd be sure not to miss the Hoffmann connection. From APM American Public Media, this is Performance Today. I'm Valerie Kaler. On the way this hour, pianist Soyeon Kate Lee plays Schumann in a concert from Interlochen, Michigan. Pianist Soyeon Kate Lee plays that Schumann for us a little later this hour. Right now, here she is with a sweet, slow movement from a sonata by Muzio Clementi.

The second movement from a sonata by Clementi, played by pianist Soyeon Kate Lee. She'll be back in just a second with music by Schumann. From APM, American Public Media, this is Performance Today. I'm Valerie Kaler. I'm glad to have you along for today's musical adventures and discoveries. When Robert Schumann was 27 years old, he wrote a collection of piano pieces that he hoped were pretty good. But he felt a bit insecure. He wanted validation from colleagues in the business. So Schumann sent this music to someone he really admired, pianist and composer Frédéric Chopin. Chopin's reaction wasn't exactly what Schumann was hoping for. Quoting from Charles Rosen's book, The Romantic Generation, Chopin commented favorably only on the design of the title page. Oof. For what it's worth, Schumann's collection is a mainstay in the piano repertoire. So take that, Chopin. Here's pianist Soyeon Kate Lee playing 5 movements from this collection by Robert Schumann. Goes by the name Kreisleriana.

Robert Schumann called that collection Chrysleriana, and he knew that title wouldn't mean anything to anybody except Germans. More about that in just a moment. Pianist Soyeon Kate Lee played five selections from Chrysleriana by Schumann. She gave that concert at Dendrinos Chapel and Recital Hall in Interlaken, Michigan, a performance sponsored by Interlaken Presents. So, back to this title, Chrysleriana. Chrysler was a recurring character in the work of German fantasy writer E.T.A. Hoffmann. He was an orchestral conductor. He was a musician who had a very changeable character. One moment he'd be elated, the next he would be in deep despair. And Robert Schumann felt that he could relate to that. By the way, the diagnosis did not exist at the time, but in retrospect, some mental health professionals have wondered if Robert Schumann might have been bipolar. In any case, Schumann always said that composition was one of his favorites among his own work. We heard five highlights from Chrysleriana by Robert Schumann.

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0: There are some words that have a very specific meaning in classical music. Allegro means pretty darn fast and joyful while you're at it. Vivace means even faster with a lively feeling. Presto is faster still, and prestissimo means basically playing at the speed of light. On the other hand, there are words that are harder to pin down, such as the title of the piece we're about to hear, Capriccio. As a title for a piece of music, it's been around for about 500 years. But what does capriccio actually mean? Well, probably fast-ish, probably lively-ish, maybe throw in some virtuosity along the way, but it doesn't necessarily mean any of those things. It's a catch-all title that can mean anything in the quick, fun, lively ballpark. Here is a capriccio for violin and piano, written in Paris in 1890 by French composer Cécile Chaminade. Loon Lee is playing the violin, and Heyun Park is at the piano, in concert at Music at Menlo in Menlo Park, California.

French composer Cécile Chaminade wrote that music in Paris in 1890, her Capriccio for violin and piano. We heard it from a concert at the annual Summertime Music at Menlo Festival in Menlo Park, California. Loon Lee played the violin. Heyun Park was at the piano. You know all about listening to PT on the radio, and you've likely heard us talk about exploring our 30-day show archive online, and now there's a new way to take in the show. 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

Let's close out this hour with music inspired by a symbol of the life force. In Russian folklore, she's called Zhar-Ptitsa, literally the ember bird, an astonishing fire-colored creature, an omen of hope, and sometimes an omen of doom. She is the firebird. In 1910, Igor Stravinsky wrote music for a ballet about the firebird. He then turned that ballet music into suites for orchestra. Let's hear it. Music full of life and fire, doom and hope, from a concert in Hamburg, Germany. Conductor Alan Gelbert with the North German Radio Elbphilharmonie Orchestra. This is the Firebird Suite by Igor Stravinsky.

After a hard life and a fiery death, the Firebird, this brilliant symbol of the unquenchable thirst for life, rises from the ashes. I love that shimmering, triumphant ending. The Firebird Suite by Igor Stravinsky. We heard it from a concert at the Elbe Philharmonie in Hamburg, Germany. Alan Gilbert conducted the North German Radio Elbe Philharmonie Orchestra. And as a side note, you know that old Wayne Gretzky quote, "You miss 100% of the shots you don't take"? That's what happened when the Firebird Ballet was created. In 1910, the head of the ballet in Paris was looking to hire a composer to write music for a ballet called The Firebird. He reached out to Alexander Cherepnin, who accepted the gig but then dropped out of the project. Then he contacted Anatoly Liadov, but that fell through. And then Alexander Glazunov declined as well. Three high-profile composers missed their shot to work on the project before the job was offered to the young, almost unknown Igor Stravinsky. That young composer began working on sketches right away, even before he had the formal job offer in hand. And the Firebird has become an enduring favorite for ballets and concert halls around the world.

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2: 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Verdi's Aida is captivating right from the start. With intimate arias, dramatic duets, triumphant marches, and memorable choruses. I'm Lisa Flynn. We're heading to the Opéra Bastille in Paris for Verdi's masterpiece. I hope you'll be listening.
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8: In New York City, there are lots of ways to get to Carnegie Hall. A subway, a taxi, a walk down 57th Street. You have just found another way to get to America's most famous home for classical music. Welcome to Carnegie Hall Live, the broadcast series that gives you a front row seat to concerts by some of the greatest artists in the world. And you hear the performances exactly as they happen. You are part of the audience sharing the experience of music making at Carnegie Hall. Backstage at Carnegie Hall, I'm Jeff Spurgeon alongside John Schaefer.
9: Bedlam, Jeff. It is sheer bedlam backstage here at Carnegie Hall tonight. Musicians scurrying back and forth. And when I say musicians, I mean some of the foremost, most famous names in classical music of our time, gathered here for an amazing occasion. It is the 50th anniversary of the so-called Concert of the Century that took place here at Carnegie Hall, and by happy coincidence, also the 135th anniversary of the opening of this institution of Carnegie Hall. And our orchestra tonight, most of them are already out on stage. They are members of the NYO USA All-Stars, the National Youth Orchestra of the USA. So these are young musicians who have participated in this annual program at Carnegie Hall that brings together the best young players around the country. And over the past 13 years, Jeff, many of them have gone on to positions with some of the leading orchestras here in the country.
8: That's right. These are all professional musicians on stage, all part of the NYO program. And the conductor tonight is Yannick Nézet-Séguin, whose current roster includes music directorships at the Philadelphia Orchestra and the Metropolitan Opera, and his hometown orchestra, Orchestre Metropolitain, in Montreal. Tonight's concert is modeled after the so-called Concert of the Century, which happened almost, not quite, exactly 50 years ago here at Carnegie Hall, organized by Isaac Stern, who organized saving this building from being demolished and replaced with an apartment building or two in the year 1960. The challenges of running the place after Stern had saved it became quite something. And so this concert was organized in 1976 to raise money to support the institution. And that's how this program began. On that original concert 50 years ago, we don't even need to say their first names. Bernstein, Horowitz, Rostropovich, Menuhin, Fischer-Dieskau, all performing on stage alongside one of the acts that was here on opening night 135 years ago. And that doesn't happen very often. The Oratorio Society of New York,
9: yes,
8: who also performed on the very first concert at Carnegie Hall. They're here tonight. Not the original members, as far as we know.
9: But the Oratorio Society will be doing more than just making up the numbers tonight. They have some heavy lifting musically to do, but so do the pianists Emmanuel Axe and Lang Lang and Daniel Trifonov, singers like Renee Fleming, Joyce DiDonato.